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9: Slowly but surely, AI is seeping its way into every corner of our lives. One area perhaps I didn't expect is diet advice. A new study out of Turkey found that chatbots are recommending to teen boys and girls that they restrict their daily calories to dangerously low levels and eat a balance of nutrients that are kind of out of whack. Remember, teenagers are growing, one pediatrician told us. If they aren't getting enough nutrition, it can really stunt their growth on a number of levels. And in extreme cases, it can lead to significant health consequences.

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3: I don't think that much.
4: But I think it could get to 50.
3: Huge. Yeah, it would be huge.
5: Like I mean, Paraguay got to 30.
4: We're talking 100 million.
5: I'm saying a month from now.
4: As it builds, 100 million?
6: Man.
5: It's USA the World Cup. I'm not going to throw it out there, partly because all the match times are already determined, and so that match could happen on a Tuesday at 1 p.m.
6: Yeah.
5: But if it happened in prime time at a good spot.
4: Wait, are quarters being played that early?
5: Quarters are all over the place. Yeah, they're doubleheaders on days, I think.
4: Okay.
5: Say early and late.
4: And so they
5: of course they're set up for Europe prime time.
4: But they wouldn't show any favoritism if the U.S. made it. It's literally set.
5: I think the brackets are
4: your
5: set.
4: Bracket. Yeah, that sucks.
5: I think they are.
4: Well, yeah, I mean, I think it could do NFC championship type numbers. But who knows?
5: Super Bowl is high.
4: Yeah.
5: Admittedly.
4: But if a soccer game got 50 million people to tune in, then, I mean, come on.
5: So the BBC has a by-the-second bracket with probabilities. Mm-hmm. And I was looking at it today, and now I'm looking at it again. So if you want to play the fun as it stands.
4: Yeah.
5: Our round of 32, Bosnia.
3: Okay. I'll take that.
6: Bring them on.
5: Didn't Bosnia just get drilled?
3: Yes.
5: Who drilled them? Who drilled them yesterday?
6: The Swiss, right?
4: Yeah.
5: Yeah, the Swiss killed them, right?
4: Yeah.
5: Okay. You then play the winner of New Zealand and Czechia.
3: Okay.
5: That's in the round of 16.
6: Mansfield's Czechia.
4: That's right.
6: That's where they're housed.
5: So, again, I know we're way over our skis, but it's fun. So, let's live it up. You beat Bosnia and Czechia. You're now in the quarters. You're now in the round of eight against the winners of one round of 32, Congo and Ghana. Who do you got?
4: Is that Dr. Congo?
5: That is Dr. Congo.
3: Give me Ghana over Dr. Congo.
5: Okay, and then Uruguay and Austria.
4: Wow.
3: Austria looked pretty good the other night.
6: Uruguay, though, right?
5: Okay,
6: but there's still, there's no Germany in that group.
5: But as it stands.
3: So that's the other side of your quarterfinal
5: bracket? You've got Ghana and Austria playing each other in the round of 16 to play you in the round of eight. And you got Austria in the round of eight.
3: That is a really, really advantageous path to the semifinals.
5: To the semifinals?
7: Chill with the hard line if you missed out today for the watch party. All next week on air from 3 to 7. And since the World Cup's in progress, remotes are going crazy and they're everywhere, so they may be close to a city near you. Soon. I'm Jay King, and coming up next here in the Top 10, minicamp has wrapped up out at the Star, so Cowboys owner Jerry Jones calls up his boys, the Musers.
8: Hey, good morning.
9: Good morning.
8: I just want to tell you that we, specifically I, enjoyed listening to that Lars, the Norwegian, that you just had on your TV show there.
9: The radio.
8: While I was on hold, I enjoyed that. I couldn't believe he doesn't even own a car. Doesn't even own a car.
9: Amazing.
8: With all that ice up there in Norwegia, you would think that he would at least own the most popular all-wheel drive truck in Norway.
9: What kind of car is that?
8: The Fjord F-150.
9: Yeah, you would think he would have one of those.
8: Thank you. No, I loved hearing Lars, and I'm honored that the World Cup is here, and we do. And I'm loving all these tourist dollars that are pouring in here, and I'm letting the traffic feed my excitement. but I am so readier.
9: Uh-huh.
8: To get all these foreigners out of my stadium.
9: Oh, come on, Jerry.
8: I am. I'm sorry. I need to say it. I know it's not politically correct, but I love all this parking money they're giving me, but I don't like

0: that, an exciting baseball game for a change. 10:01 here on the ticket. This is Diamond Talk. He's David Mino. I'm Sean Bass. Rangers victorious tonight, snapping a three-game skid, beating the Friars. Those San Diego Padres by a score of 9-7, improving to 36-39. Jacob DeGrom on his birthday picked up a win. And how about those Rangers bats? 13 hits, you say?
1: Whew.
0: My goodness. Wyatt Langford's fifth home run. And my God, we have to talk about a first inning. There's a lot to unpack, and we haven't had many of these postgame shows here this season, David, where there is a lot of good things to unpack.
1: Yeah, and going back to the hard line today when we were out at Sidecar Social for Football Theater 1310.
0: Which, by the way, how about that crowd out
1: man,
0: there?
1: Man, and the P1s are the best.
0: Awesome
1: what
0: place.
1: A day.
0: Awesome place to watch a game.

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21: A better life with Dr. Sanjay Gupta.
22: Slowly but surely, AI is seeping its way into every corner of our lives. One area perhaps I didn't expect is diet advice. A new study out of Turkey found that chatbots are recommending to teen boys and girls that they restrict their daily calories to dangerously low levels and eat a balance of nutrients that are kind of out of whack. Remember, teenagers are growing, one pediatrician told us. If they aren't getting enough nutrition, it can really stunt their growth on a number of levels. And in extreme cases, it can lead to significant health consequences. Large language models, LLMs, they are designed to agree with you. So if you're looking to lose weight, they're going to push you pretty hard in that direction. They also sometimes don't know how to tell the difference between good information and bad information. And you know who does? Your doctor. I'm Dr. Sanjay Gupta, helping you live a better life.
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3: Comeback win over the San Diego Padres. And yeah, it's... We had a working theory that two of the umpires went to Texas Live to watch the U.S. match today and got smashed.
4: Yeah,
3: it could happen. Roll in late.
4: Yeah,
3: I mean, yeah, the emotions, the red, white, and blue starts flowing, and
4: they're just wearing their full umpire outfit too at Texas Live. Shouldn't you guys be working?
3: Soaked in beer. I'm guessing it was travel that had to be it. But no, he's right, and that's why. Partially why Luis Urreta, the bench coach, was ejected, because there was some check swing, questionable issues there in that first inning. And, you know, it's I'm curious to know. I don't know if they're going to send a pool reporter down to, because anytime there's a question with the umpires, usually one writer, like an AP writer or somebody, goes down and gets quotes as to what happened. I'm curious if that happens tonight.
4: Yeah, and I think they should do the NHL rule. Do you know that rule? If they don't have enough referees in the game, they have to designate a player to be a referee. I don't think it's happened in... Holy crap. I don't remember the last time it's happened. But just imagine if they have like Kyle Higashioka as an umpire down the third base side.
3: Yeah, and he starts...
4: There's actually a professional league that does this still.
3: He starts squeezing his pitcher.
4: What are we doing, dude? Just laughing.
3: Rangers win at 9-7. There's Skip. I mean, I'm glad that Skip got to talk about something that just wasn't his offense being god-awful again. Hopefully, the Bats can do it against Walker Buehler. Walker Buehler's had kind of a weird circuitous route to San Diego. I mean, a few years ago with L.A., he was a great young pitcher, nearly untouchable. When it went to trades, then he got moved to Boston, and things didn't work out there.
4: He's the guy the Rangers really wanted in the Yu Darvis trade, and the Dodgers said, nah, not him. Here's Willie Calhoun.
3: Yeah, June Calhoun. So Evo, who went 7 last time out, he will hopefully have a clean first inning, and hopefully he can get his 7th win of the year, and maybe not give up multiple home runs. That would be nice. But hopefully they can take 2 out of 3. It's a day game, 3:05 start, and I believe Sunday, Father's Day, that's a 135er with Mackenzie Gore going up against TBD. And by the way, they're going to wear the red Tejas uniforms again tomorrow, because it is Mexican Heritage Weekend out at the ballpark. And hey, the red has been working for them at least the last few Fridays, so maybe it'll work on a Saturday. Victory tonight, that's always fun. Let's go around Major League Baseball. Some news before we get to scores. Bad news for Bobby Witt Jr., one of our favorites to watch, the Colleyville product. He has a grade 1 sprained MCL for the Royals. It's not like serious, but...
4: It looked bad, the play where he went down. He stayed in the game, though.
3: He did, and he's one of my favorite players to watch, so I hope that's not severe. Justin Verlander's still hanging on with the Detroit Tigers, who are going nowhere. He was getting close to coming back from a hip issue, but he actually hurt his hamstring, and he's going to be out for quite a while. And also Jazz Chisholm, who had to leave the game, I believe, last night, after fouling one off his nuts, he still says he's not going to wear a cup moving forward, which I don't... I think that...
4: He says he trusts his hands too much to wear a cup.
3: Okay. I mean, he's a second baseman, so he might catch a short hop every now and again. It's not third base, like Adrian Beltre, who famously had his grapefruit going. But, if you're a catcher, if you're a pitcher, probably... Mm-hmm.
4: Outfielders don't really need it.
3: You definitely need a cup, but Jazz Chisholm, a very iffy moment or a decision to not wear a cup. And Mike Trout having an all-star first half, but on the IL with a hamstring issue. So the Angels are already bad, and that just sucks worse.
4: Yeah, to see Trout get hurt and just wasting away his career. And he's not what he used to be, but he's still really damn good.
3: Great year. Yeah, just needs to stay in one piece. Mm-hmm. Speaking of the Angels, they actually lead the Athletics right now, heading to the bottom of the 7th inning. It's stretch time in Sacramento. The Halos up by a score of 11-5. Shea Langeliers is really good. He's got a double and an RBI in this one. Tyler Soder's from 2-for-2, but the A's have a lot of work to do if they're going to catch the Angels tonight. You've got the Diamondbacks right now doubling up the Twins by a score of 6-3, so Arizona can do what Texas did not. 3-3 game, bottom 6 right now, and Chavez Ravine is

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4: Cup, the United States clinch first place in its group already after a win over Australia 2-0 and then a loss by Turkey, which has been mathematically eliminated after dropping a 1-0 decision to Paraguay, which scored its goal in the second minute. Morocco scored in the second minute and won 1-0 over Scotland. Brazil, a 3-0 winner against Haiti, which at 0-2 has been mathematically eliminated. American Wyndham Clark leads the U.S. Open by 4 strokes in New York. The Tennessee Titans gave defensive tackle Jeffrey Simmons a 3-year extension worth $100 million guaranteed. In the NHL, Jonathan Toews, ex of Chicago, retired. To baseball, the Dodgers scored 3 runs in the bottom of the 9th to beat Baltimore 6-5. Boston, a 6-2 winner at Seattle. Winning pitcher Ranger Suarez had a no-hitter until the 7th. A's beat the Angels in 10 innings. I'm Steve DeSager.
5: Begin, shall we?
6: FNA.
7: Let me tell you something.
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6: 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They're kicking the weekend off.
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6: Sound good?
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6: Yeah! 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Kevin Biggers and Adam Osley.
14: That's right. It is another edition of FNA on FSR. Kevin Figures, Adam Austin with you guys once again. Thanks for hopping on the show with us. At KFig1 is where you can find me. You can find, thank you, Adam, at Follow Adam A. How are we feeling, Adam?
15: It's good to be here. New lease on life.
14: Yeah.
15: FNA like, on Fox Sports Radio.
14: Feel like a new man?
15: I do.
14: Yeah.
15: It's almost like I had a medical procedure that could have gone poorly this week, and instead, I passed with flying colors.
14: Feeling fresh and clean, huh?
15: So okay. Fresh and so clean.
14: Nice.
15: Ain't nobody. Look. Are you referencing my colonoscopy?
14: I wasn't necessarily going to mention the explicit details, but, I mean, you went there, so sure.
15: Look, family history needed to be done, and the results were fine.
14: The results were in, okay.
15: Outside of me not being able to eat for 65 hours beforehand. Apparently, I'm too full of crap, so to speak, and now I'm not. Now I'm feeling great.
14: You had an extensive intermittent fast.
15: Yeah.
14: There you go. There you go.
15: I feel like really leaned out. I feel like a fighter right before the weigh-in or something like that.
14: You know, you do look a little leaner.
15: Do I?
14: Know? Yeah.
15: Can you tell?
14: You got like a thinner thing going, you know?
15: Wait a second. That's a bad type of lean.
14: I'm just saying. You feel like you dropped a little bit.
15: I'm in a Stephen King movie?
14: The wind starts blowing outside. I'm going to have to say a prayer for you, man.
15: Thinner. I'm the machinist. I'm Christian Bale. I'm not that thin here. I don't want to get gaunt. But yeah, it is kind of like a colon cleanser type of thing. It doubles as that as well. But thank you for your concern. I'm here. I'm healthy. We're ready to go.
14: Beautiful. You know what else is here and what else is healthy?
15: First off,
14: USA Soccer. We'll get into that coming up here in a second. But just to set up the show in general, we do have our friend Mark Medina checking in the second hour of the show, our NBA insider, to put a bow on the NBA Finals as we get ready for the NBA Draft coming up on Tuesday.
15: Why is it on
14: news.
15: Tuesday and not Thursday? What is happening? Because the World Cup? Is that where it is?
14: Okay.
15: Is that they're not going to be World Cup games
14: is that
15: on
14: a
15: Tuesday?
14: Quirk, is that a quirk in the calendar that would typically be on Thursday and not Tuesday that I'm not aware of?
15: Okay. It's like the NFL in that way. I don't know what the deal is here. I don't mean to go all Jerry Seinfeld. What's the deal?
14: Does it mess up your week? Is that what it is, Adam?
15: I'm off schedule.
14: Yeah, clearly.
15: And
14: more ways than one.
15: My tush hurts.
14: Yeah, more ways than one. Is that what it is?
15: I wasn't ready for this. I'm not prepared for that. When the Clippers actually have a top 10 pick for once, and now the draft is on a Tuesday.
14: Let's calm that down. The Clippers, for about 40 years, have routinely had a top 5 pick.
15: Okay, but it's been a long time.
14: Let's not act like this is foreign territory.
15: It's been since Al Farouq Aminu was selected in 2010 by them.
14: There's a name from the past.
15: So 16 years ago?
14: How about Yaroslav Korolev? Was he a top 5 pick?
15: Don't remember.
16: Okay, time travel.
14: Remember that?
15: Blake Griffin, 2009.
14: Mike Dunleavy talked him up like he was the second coming of, you know, whoever.
15: Didn't work out.
14: Flamed out within like 3 years, I think, in the NBA. Didn't even sign on with another team.
15: But this time it's going to be different, just like with USA Soccer.
14: This time
15: it's
14: different. Okay.
15: Which we'll get into. Yeah. More NBA with Mark Medina in the second hour. We got geek news at

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4: The A's trailed the Angels 11-4 in the sixth inning. Athletics won the game in 10. 12-11 over the Halos, the final. Boston, a 6-2 winner at Seattle. Winning pitcher Ranger Suarez had a no-hitter until the seventh. The Dodgers won their fourth in a row with three runs bottom of the ninth, beating the Orioles 6-5. Victories for Atlanta and the Yankees. I'm Steve DeSager.
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13: 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Much appreciated. Coming up a little bit later this hour, so we're going to have some NFL headlines, including the availability, potential availability of a franchise-changing quarterback. Yes, a potential franchise-changing quarterback could be available coming up this summer. So we'll get into that coming up a little bit later this hour.
14: Phone's ringing, dude.
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16: Well, join the show right now is a man with taste. A man who's a great analyst for the NBA. And also, he has to answer a lot of tough questions, like this first one. Mark Medina, Sonic or Mario? Where are you going?
17: It's a clear answer, but I hope you agree with me. Mario.
16: Oh, ooh. Mark. Wow. Mm. You're really the ops tonight.
13: Yeah.
17: wait. Why are you Team Sonic here?
16: We both had a Sega Genesis growing up.
13: Right. So we grew up in, we both had Genesis households. We were Sega households.
16: And we didn't have cable either.
13: Exactly. Oh, that's true. So, that's why. So it has less to do. See, some of us were not like really, affluent enough to be able to, I had the Super Nintendo and the Sega Genesis and the Sega CD and the
16: TurboGrafx.
13: I had to pick one or the other. And so I say fortunately, because I love Sonic the Hedgehog so much, I was a part of the Sega generation. So, that's why I rolled with. I didn't dislike Mario. But if I had my pick of the litter there, Mark, I had to roll with Sonic.
17: Okay, well, fair. I don't dislike Sonic, to be clear, but I just thought Mario, there's literally a whole other dimension, right, especially with 64 and just the graphics and the plot lines and the level of difficulty. There's a lot of interesting missions that he had to go down a literal pipe through.
16: And, you know, eventually Big Bang take Little Bank. Nintendo bought out Sega and got the rights to Sonic, and then they're fighting each other in Super Smash Brothers.
13: That's right. Yeah.
16: So
13: it's almost like, you know, like Nintendo was a WWE, and unfortunately Sega was WCW, you know.
16: They swallowed them up.
13: Yeah.
16: Mark?
17: A lot of business decisions. I know the NBA is going to be managing those as well.
16: a lot going on. I'm still, Mark, I cannot believe the draft is on Tuesday, and we still don't have a resolution on the aspiration investigation. Like, it is baffling to me. They're treating this like it's Watergate or something. Is it going to take 2 years? It's already been since last August. It's like 9 months. Where are they going to birth the result here? I thought it was going to come out as soon as the finals was over. What's going on?
17: Yeah, and Adam Silver said at the NBA Finals availability that it's, you know, it's time to wrap it up, but I guess if there is some solace, I'm not going to say the Clippers are escaping any sort of punishment, but because the draft is on Tuesday, safe to say that the number 5 pick's either going to go to an actual draft pick or they can use it in a deal. So at least they escaped that form of punishment.
16: It's been this impending doom or just this dark cloud that has been hanging over the season, just waiting to see if there's going to be a penalty, what the result's going to be. I'm tense. I can't sleep at night. Please.
17: Well, Adam, I'm just, I know it's apples and oranges, so don't hold me at my word. And I don't mean to make you feel restless these next few months, but keep in mind the same law firm that investigated Robert Sarver for his behavior when he was the Suns owner, They didn't announce those findings and subsequent punishment until shortly before the next season began. So maybe

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7: That is right. 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
8: Live studio audience.
7: That's right. Smattering exactly. Of applause.
8: We are on the YouTube side live there. FNA Show is where you can find us. Coming up in this very segment, we'll talk about embarrassing sports injuries. We may even embarrass ourselves some.
9: He's embarrassing.
7: I just thought of one. On a daily basis, so.
8: Yeah. I thought of a pretty good one that actually involves Fox Sports Radio that
7: I
8: screwed things up with.
7: All right.
8: Hurt myself. Self-inflicted wounds. But first, we got to get back out to the phones. We mentioned the Brandon Sorsby story earlier, and we'll take your phone calls, 877-99 on Fox. And Klondike from Iowa, what would you do for a Klondike from Iowa bar, is calling in and wants to talk to us. Is that it, Klondike?
10: Yep. Hopefully you must do a whole bunch of things for a Klondike bar, but that's beside the point. Hey, you want to know something? You guys covered it all. I was even going to bring up.
8: Thanks
10: Tim
8: for the call,
10: Donna.
8: Man. Thanks for. No, just kidding.
10: Good one. I was just going to say, first time caller, second time listener. Heard you guys last week. Love the show, man. But yeah, covered everything. So I'll go to something else. You said something about Danny Ainge.
8: No. Where were you going with it? Because you know, I think
10: really
8: it's complicated.
10: I don't think it's totally his fault, especially since the gambling. The big thing, you know, what was that, 7-8 years ago where most of the states you can gamble and now
8: offshore gambling, it's so prevalent.
7: Yeah, the fact that it's widely accepted at this point, so it's that
10: right.
7: It makes
10: and
7: it more difficult
10: teams,
7: to avoid.
10: And even teams are using them as sponsors. I was like, what?
7: Right.
10: I don't know.
8: You
10: to
8: didn't
10: me,
8: used to see
10: sense.
8: On SportsCenter on the ticker who was favored and who
7: right.
8: was the underdog till just like 5 years ago.
10: Thank you. Thank you.
8: Yeah.
10: And doesn't ESPN have their own betting thing, too, or
7: they
10: something
7: did.
10: Like that?
7: They no longer do, but they did for a while, yes.
8: Hey, some people call taking gambling sponsorship blood money.
7: Yeah.
8: They say that
7: right.
8: because it's that serious of an addiction. But
10: it is.
8: I do tend to lean towards personal responsibility with all these things, but it almost feels like entrapment at times with how much is being thrown in your face. But also don't do it, and here's the number at the very end to cover our ass
7: exactly.
8: if you have a gambling problem.
7: Yeah,
10: right, and I'm sure you know they're probably getting on a bus that's got it on the side of it or whatever. It's just, it's too much in your face right now, and people, you know, I have a slight gambling problem. I go to the casino. Matter of fact, I just came from there. I only bet $20.
8: Okay.
7: Clearly, you didn't hit it big if you're listening and calling us. So,
10: because
7: you would have actually bought
10: Fox
7: Sports Radio by now.
10: You wouldn't hear from me for 3 months if I would have hit it big. But going back to, you know, when you're growing up, you always have either teams you hate or teams you like. For me, hatred was for the Celtics.
7: I'm with you on that.
10: Huh?
7: I said, I'm with you on that.
10: Okay,
7: grew up a Laker
10: thank you.
7: Fan.
10: Well, Danny Ainge, whatever. Anyway, I don't know how he got his job. And Luka, who cares who Luka wants around him? I mean, he's like, my name is Luka from downstairs in the basement, whatever that song was years ago. He's not that good. He really isn't. Ronaldo, I think, instant karma was when that bronze statue was made of him and didn't look nothing like him. And, you know, the big memes were going around back in the day.
8: I mean, when do they?
7: Yeah. So are there any other Hall of Famers you want to take shots at? I mean, not that Danny Ainge is going
10: give
7: to anybody's
10: name.
7: Hall. Like
10: give me a name.
7: Luka Doncic.
8: F-U.
7: Cristiano Ronaldo. You want to go after Ronaldinho, too? Like any other soccer legends you want to go after?
10: No, because okay. I don't know soccer. But I do know Brady Quinn had a commercial back in the day and said, now I'm done.
7: Yeah, rack that guy.
10: And so am I.
7: Thank you. All right. Thanks,
8: hey,

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3: What a, just an amazing display yesterday. Team USA, another really good performance, man. They are in the knockout round, and they look just completely different. I mean, they come out yesterday, great first half. They scored the two goals, and then Australia had a couple runs, but it was never that hairy. And Pulisic sits again with the hamstring, so he's good. You got one more game, you're good, and then next thing you know, you're in the knockout round. And then Jeff, this what really struck me was, they go to the studio show, and not because we're part of the family, but Fox has done an incredible job covering this thing. And they go to the studio show, and the question to Zidane is, hey, could USA actually win it? And he said yes. Your thoughts, buddy?
4: He did say yes. Did I see you? Were you in the Brazilian crowd yesterday? Did I see you there dancing and cheering with the Brazilians in Philly?
3: I would have been
4: for a second. Yeah,
3: I would have been
4: for you. Yeah,
3: I love the Brazilians. I would have been there with them. Unfortunately, I got some kind of weird bug that has knocked me out.
4: More fettuccine alfredo for the Italian. That's what he needs.
3: Don't make me laugh.
4: So. I will not profess to know a lot about soccer, but I will tell you this. I feel like, as someone who watches sports on the regular, right? I watch a ton of sports. I watch all the sports. I watch the soccer. You can really tell in sports when one team is better than another team, right? When one team is playing at a better clip, when they're more efficient, when the ball's being moved, when the aggressiveness is there. And we've seen the USA be very aggressive more than I've watched other teams, right? They've scored, or now, I think it was an old goal maybe twice to start both games. But the fact is that they were getting the ball near the goal, right? They're getting the ball to the net. Their defense has been really good. They have looked faster and more complete. And, the team that has been better. I mean, you look at yesterday, I pulled some of the stats, right? They possessed the ball more often. They had double the shots than Australia. They had double the chances. They had almost double the corners. Their passes were crisper. Their expected goals were higher. Like, they just were a much better team yesterday, and we saw that in the first game too. And now they won the group. Like, they're now basically off their next game. They can rest players who have yellow cards, who can make sure not get another one, so they're not suspended. And they did their job. You know, I put out a tweet yesterday.
3: And it resets, too, after this round, so that's correct. A good thing.
4: I put in a tweet yesterday, out a tweet that, I was a little bit of just, I want to see the reaction for people, because I feel like our U.S. men's national team gets judged pretty harshly on social media. Like, I don't know what they expect our team to be. This is not our sport in our country. I mean, it's not even like our top four sport in our country. And so we're not going to be the best at it. And that's nothing wrong with that. But I feel like they treat them so harshly. And they always are talking about how terrible this team is and how we don't play up to expectations. And I mean, maybe we don't. I mean, I could be totally wrong on that. So I put out a tweet yesterday saying, like, are we good? Are we good now? And most of the answers were like, nah, the teams were playing stink. But what you're supposed to do, I say this often. Look, I say this often. This is very important. Okay, like, this is a sports fan. Listen to me, guys. This is important. When you're a good team, basketball, baseball, football, you should blow out, right? You should blow out and dominate bad teams. That's a quality that good teams have. And it feels like we discount blowouts. Think about the Knicks. The Knicks had the best net differential, point differential, in NBA history in the finals. They blew

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3: It's so incredible. Like, there was a video out of him basically, like, you know, he's just chilling, right? Just, like, walking around. And then as soon as it's go time, his ability to go from, like, 0 to 1,000 speed and skill was just incredible to watch. Look, I don't watch soccer outside of, you know, big tournaments like this. There is definitely a really noticeable skill difference in the good teams and the bad teams, and the good players and the bad players. And yeah. the bad has been pretty bad. The good has been really good, right? And so, you know, if you are new to watching soccer, I'm not new to it, but I, you know, tune on, you know, in the big tournaments. Like, if you just stick to watching the good teams play, which you can do, obviously, it's pretty good. There are been some sinker of a game or a half here and there, but the good teams have been as advertised. You know, there are some bad teams in which happens in tournaments, and those teams have not played particularly well. You know, we saw like Haiti yesterday was like uncompetitive against Brazil. Like, that's, you know, that is what it is. But the good stuff, man, it's been good. It's been some good soccer.
4: Yeah, it's a great, you know, listen, I think to your point about, you know, the good and then the, you know, the disparity between some of the talent, you're going to get that when you go from what, 32 to 48.
3: Yes.
4: So, you know, that's going to be a part of it. There's going to be a little bit more of an NCAA tournament vibe, right? That whole thing. I love it. I think it's great. I like you know, I mean, I'm not going to sit here and dissect everything, but it's, I love, you know, I like watching the sport, when it's, you know, done in Champions League or you're watching a great matchup. It's great. And then World Cup is just, you know, it's amazing because of everything around it, right? The cultural part of it.
3: Yeah.
4: And this is stuff that you know, like, you gotta grow into it. And once you do and you realize how special the world is in connecting with people, you can really appreciate it. Like what the Tartan Army and Scotland have done here with Boston, right? Like, they loved Boston. There was a kinship between the Tartan Army, which is the Scottish football fans, and the city of Boston. Like, Glasgow and Boston were like, you know, there's this kinship there. And they drank the city out of beers. Like, bar owners were saying that it was like St. Patrick's Day times three.
3: So, my favorite of these, and I've watched nearly every video of all these, right? Of these, you know, the Norway, you know, doing the row, right? Like, yeah, all this stuff. Is Bosnia walking through Inglewood, the middle of Inglewood, in all blue. Not where you'd find people wearing blue very often. And I get Inglewood is next to SoFi, and really SoFi's in Inglewood, but they chose like a side street to start this route. Like, in the middle of the neighborhood, 1,000 people dressed in blue are marching through Inglewood, which is just, it tickled me so much. Like, it just, you know, of course they're not, you know, nothing's going to happen, but you don't see blue very often in that neighborhood. And so, things like that, like, just, I've loved the chanting. It's jump the shark a little bit, but I think these Europeans are gaslighting us a little bit on the internet when it comes to how much they're enjoying American things. You know, there's this account that started with like 20,000 followers, and he just started tweeting nice things about America. I think he truly believes it, but then, you know, he's getting a White House visit supposedly, and he went to L.L. Langley concert, and he missed a flight yesterday, and CEOs of private jet companies were hitting him up, trying to get him like to make Germany's game. I believe it's today in Canada. My ultimate favorite thing, though, and this has been,
4: well, you don't think that was real? Maybe I'm gullible. I thought it was.
3: I think he's been real. I think other people have sort of,

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3: That I hear quite often in sports fandom, right? We sort of don't acknowledge or put down when teams do what they're supposed to do, right? And this situation, Team USA is better than the two teams they played, and they played like it, right? They played the better team, and they blew them out, and they played better soccer. And in sports, we often look at blowouts and think to ourselves, well, who cares, man? The team they're playing, that so-and-so team stinks. Well, if you're a good team, you should blow teams out. That's what you should do, because you're much better than them. And you should play that way when you play a lesser team. Of course, there's going to be games that are closer than you think sometimes. But for the most part, if you're a good elite program, pro sports franchise, college team, soccer team, soccer club, international team, like if you're better than your opponent, more often than not, you should play like it. I think that's been something that's frustrated American soccer fans on the men's side for a while, is it appears that we have a better team. We just don't play like it. And so I'd much rather have this where it's just domination and we're debating whether or not we can win or not the championship. And maybe we're not good enough quite yet. And maybe we play a better team in the round of 32 or the round of 16 in the knockout stages. We're not as good, but we shouldn't discount the way we've played because the teams we played aren't great. We should dominate. If we're a good team, you dominate bad teams. And so I think in sports fandom, we talk about this in the wrong way way too often. Well, they haven't played anybody. Well, I mean, look, in the NBA, I fell for this too. The Knicks, the Cavs stink. The Sixers aren't any good. I don't know. The Knicks won the title in 5 games. I think that it's important to note that they had the best, point differential net rating of any champion, I think, ever, maybe. Like, it matters. It matters. They blew out these teams. It mattered in the end.
4: It's a great point. They, why do we look at it like that? Because in the end, you're right. Like, what more? Listen, do I think the Spurs they're an incredibly talented team. They just are young. I mean, you go back, like, they could have won 3 of the games.
3: Yes.
4: And I think they're really good, man. They're a really good defensive team. Obviously, you have Wemby. You know, it's that was an amazing win by the Knicks. I mean, seriously, if not for Brunson and, the way they play, like, their role players, like, OG's great, and Hart, right? Like, they just do the right thing. I had Jay Wright on earlier this week, and we were talking about it, and he's like, what's funny? He said Jalen Brunson called him. It was after the game they lost, game three.
3: Game three, yeah.
4: And he called them. He's like, I sucked. I got to get better. I got to do better because of the way they were defending them. And he goes, I could tell. We were talking about it. He goes, I could tell that in his mind, he was working out a way to get free for shots. It was really interesting. Like, here's a guy calling his college coach, a guy that has become one of the great finishers in the game, right? And he's trying to figure out a way to get free. He calls his college coach to basically bare his soul. Pretty cool thing.
3: Yeah. I mean, we saw Brunson play much better efficiency-wise games 4 and 5. Like, it was not very efficient the first 3 games. I think he had 80 points, 81 shots. So he was much, much better. So whatever him and coach talked about worked because he was a more efficient player, I should say, in those games.
4: What do you think? If I say to you, like, how, when you were playing, what connection did you have to, what was your deepest connection? I'll ask it like that.

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3: I think the U.S. Open is behind the Masters for me, right next to it, because I like the fact, especially when you see these guys shoot 25 under par. I want to see these guys try shots. I guarantee they don't practice. Those guys were not practicing hitting out of the hay a whole lot, I don't think. Maybe they were. But when these guys have to use their imagination and talent and everything to manufacture a shot, I find that incredibly interesting.
4: Yeah, I'm with you. I think for me it's probably the Masters is probably first and by a fairly significant mm-hmm. margin, depending on where the U.S. Open or British are, second. And, you know, the PGA's got some awesome courses as well. Like you just mentioned, it's going to be through here next year, so that'll be really cool for us. Mm-hmm. And the Metroplex to actually get to experience major championship golf. Now, we'll see how the course is received. To be determined. But, yeah, I mean, they're all fun to watch for different reasons. And I'm kind of with you. The Open Championship in particular is great because, you know, you can get up at 6 o'clock in the morning
5: yeah.
4: and, you know, watch golf.
5: Yeah.
4: Watch major championship golf.
3: But what's disappointing about the British or the Open is when they have calm conditions, I'm bummed.
5: Yeah.
3: I want to see rain. I want to see wind. And so when it's really benign, I said, okay, this is not what I was hoping for.
5: Well, I don't care about that either. If it's the best players in the world playing against each other on the thing that matters the most to them, which is a major, that's what gets me. And I love it. And I'll take all four of them. I don't care which order you put them out there. You can put them on the old Chester Ditto if you want, and I'm gonna go watch it if I know they're all gonna. They know what they're playing for, man. If they're playing for a Wanamaker Trophy, then it's going to be great.
4: I'd have to go look it up, but I don't think Ditto ever hosted a major.
5: I'm sure they did.
3: I think they were up for one. they lost at the last minute to Shinnecock. 9:07 on the ticket. T-Box, this is our last hour, but we've already been on for 2 hours. We're at Crest Cars today, crestcars.com. And up next, we had a transaction.
5: Yeah, I'll just leave it at that. Something happened in business-wise. I'll give you the story.
3: All right. Right after, talk about the greatness of PGA Tour Superstores. Tomorrow is Father's Day. If your dad is a golfer, don't surprise him with stuff unless he has been asking for it the whole time. Maybe he needs a new driver. Maybe he needs a new bag. Maybe he needs new irons. But don't surprise him with something cheesy and like a little statue or whatever. You need to go over PGA Tour Superstores because the new TaylorMade putters have arrived. Have you seen how many mallet putters there are in Tour now?
5: Mm-hmm.
3: A bunch. And I have one. Eli has one. They work really well. You can get the putt view if you want to get your putter fitted. I did that when I was there last. And they have a putt view, so you can see the greens, and yeah, it comes off a measuring me. I don't know, it's a gizmo, but it tells you exactly what it does, whether you're hitting it too high, whether you're closing your club face, and I was pretty happy with that.
5: Hey, I bought myself a Father's Day present from PGA Superstore this week.
4: What'd you get?
5: Got myself new Garmin watch, baby.
4: A new Garmin watch. Look yep. at you go.
5: What that?
4: How about
5: just,
4: that?
5: You know, here's the thing. Mine was 3 years old, I start to not be able to see it.
3: Oh, really?
5: They get old, right?
3: Pretty soon you're going to have a TV on your wrist.
5: Well, no. It's just because it was 3 years old,
3: right.
5: And I use it a lot. I use it every time I work out. I use it every time I play golf. And you know what? What a great thing to get your dad.
3: Absolutely.
5: You know what? A golf watch.
3: Yeah.
5: But they have good ones there, too.
3: Really good ones. I mean, they got everything there. Whatever you want. And if you're into tennis or pickleball, maybe your dad likes to do that as well. Just check it out. It's PGA Tour Superstores. 4 locations in the Metroplex, Arlington, Southlake, and 2 in Plano. PGA Tour Superstores, come on.

0: Saturday morning, and it's 10:04 on Sports Radio 96.7, 1310. The Ticket. You got a little Baldy and Bruce, sometimes known as the guys after the T-Box. The aforementioned Ryan Baldwin, typically doing those morning tickers Monday through Friday. That's me, and I'm joined by the man you can hear at least 82 times a year right here on this very station doing Stars pre, post, intermission, the great Bruce Levine. Morning, Bruce.
1: Morning there, Baldy. Nice to be here again.
0: Yes, it is Father's Day weekend. I hope you're ready to enjoy, even though this is the last one with Kittenhouse.
1: Yeah, this is the last dance, so to speak. Everyone else will be gone. So,
0: are you the Jordan in this one, or are you Pippen?
1: I'm probably Steve Kerr, guy who gets punched in the face. That's probably my claim to fame with the Bulls.
0: Well, we do have a fun show on tap. Plenty to talk about. Local sports check-ins, World Cup, summer entertainment cooking, Soresby and the UIL situations all come to a head. But before all that, joining us now...

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3: The NHL draft, 11 days till free agency starts. I guess the question is, what is the state of the Dallas Stars right now as far as preparing for both?
4: Well, we're just doing all our homework. You know, I'll back up, you know, the 1st of June, we went up in Buffalo. We had the NHL Combine. That's where you meet all the prospects, the young players that are eligible for the draft. We met with all of them. We had our amateur meetings up there as well. So it was a good 5-6 days of work there. And then we came back, and 4 or 5 days later, we had our pro meetings for 4 or 5 days and got our work done. And now we're actually, leading up to this now, as you mentioned. So we're just getting prepared for everything. There's lots of different scenarios going on. There's lots of talk. You know, anybody that follows hockey, you know, there's been, you know, some trades already taking place, signings already taking place. So like I said, there's lots going on and a lot of different scenarios taking place.
5: Speaking of tradings and signings, obviously the big one weighing on everyone's mind here in Dallas is Jason Robertson. And I know you've stated before you really want him to be a star. You probably can't go into any specifics, obviously, but what is the status of that? Are we making any progress? Do you see him in Dallas long term?
4: Well, Jason's definitely a priority for us. You know, he's a player we've drafted, we developed. He's come in. He's become a star in the league. He's one of the top 10 or 20 scorers in the league. So he's definitely a player we want to get prioritized to get signed, and we continue to go through those negotiations. You know, it's I know everybody wants to get things done quick and that, but really there's no pressure points, especially on the player's side right now. So things you continue to discuss things. But like I said, there's really no deadlines right now. So everything's just kind of status quo.
3: How would you categorize the discussions?
4: Well, they've been very, very good. No, they've been good. Yeah, no. It's discussions are very good, and you continue to negotiate, and that's all you can do.
3: As far as, you know, Jason Robertson, he's a priority. I was on the radio with Edmonton earlier this week, and they are convinced that the longer it takes Jason Robertson to sign, someone's going to sign or try to sign Maverick Bourque to a restricted free agent contract. How big a concern is that for you, and can you prevent it?
4: Well, that's all the different scenarios we're looking at. You know, it's we're continuing to talk to Maverick, trying to get him signed also. He's restricted free agent, so we'll continue to go through that process and see where it goes. But we have different plans in place for all those scenarios.
5: So now that the playoffs are wrapped up, and you mentioned the Stanley Cup Finals, Hurricanes take down the Golden Knights in 6 games. Is there anything you feel you can take away from either of those teams' run? Because the Carolina team was dominant throughout the playoffs, and Vegas, kind of a surprise with a late coaching change, making all the way to the finals. Anything you can take from those teams as you build going forward?
4: Well, I think it just shows you how close the league is. Vegas was, they were worried about making the playoffs, made a big coaching change, could have missed the playoffs, got things going at the right time. Here they ended up in the finals. Could have won the Stanley Cup, but didn't. And Carolina, the same thing. Great team, had a great run. And, do I look at anything and say, boy, you like to do things different? A lot of it is, it's momentum. A lot of it's getting your, mojo going at the right time. A lot of it is staying healthy. And a lot of it is matchups. And, both teams played very well. And got to give Carolina credit. They took care of business. And because of that, they stayed healthy. And, but they're all, I think it just shows you the parity in the league. You know, all those teams, you look at the teams in the playoffs. I think if any, real hockey fans would have said everybody thought Colorado was going to win it. All of a sudden they get banged up and things change. So there's a lot of different things that go into winning the Stanley Cup. And like I said, if you look at the regular season standings, I think there's probably 5 to 10 teams that had a chance to win it. Those are the two teams that did it.
3: Jim, as far as Jamie Benn's concerned, where do we stand with that?

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0: heard of this guy before. They're playing great right now. And when your best players, your marquee players, are showing up and scoring and making highlight reels, it gets everybody involved. So from the World Cup point of view, U.S. is 2-0. Mexico's 2-0. Canada is 1-0-1 for the first time in their World Cup history. It could not have gone better. This first opening weeks could not have been a better scenario than what we're seeing right now.
1: And the U.S. will face a third-place team from either Group B, E, F, I, or J. And that is determined by... There's eight third-place teams that go, the eight best. Which group they get a team from is determined by the combination of groups sending teams. And so in the FIFA rulebook, there was 495 combinations to come out of the 12 groups and third, eighth-place teams. The good news for the U.S. is that the most likely scenario, a like 67% chance, is that they get the third place from Group B, which is either Qatar or Bosnia. Whoever wins that head-to-head on Wednesday will get third. So, and that's your most likely scenario. And after that, you have like the winner of New Zealand and Austria right now, and it lines up for you to have a really solid run up until... The quarterfinals,
0: which should be the way. I don't like the fact that they've added more teams to the World Cup this year. There's just some teams that don't belong there. You know, again, if I was running FIFA, first of all, I'd be rich. I would take as many bribes as possible. I would do that.
1: Okay, so it's not corruption when you're part of it.
0: I'm just trying to fit in here, Baldy.
1: Okay.
0: I'm in FIFA. I'm trying to fit in.
1: Okay.
0: You know, you look at the qualifying, and no offense to Curacao. Are they really better than Italy? Would you rather see Italy in the World Cup right now as compared to Curacao?
1: For sure, but I understand like you just have to have this qualifying procedure just for a sake of transparency, right?
0: The qualifying procedure is, it's if you're going to expand to let the teams that are great get into the World Cup. Having watched Qatar play Canada the other day, they're not scaring anyone. Even if they beat both Bosnia and Herzegovina. You know, is it Bosnia and Herzegovina?
1: I can't say that word on air well, so I'm just going to...
0: Is that the country now?
1: Ham, so I just turn into Bosnia.
2: It is.
0: It is the two-headed monster that is Bosnia and Herzegovina, like Trinidad and Tobago.
1: Yeah.
0: I don't think it's fair to have to play two teams at once, but so be it. That is not going to be anything that's going to strike fear into the hearts of the U.S. national team.
1: No, but I do have the nightmare scenario here for you.
0: Hit me.
1: A 7% chance, roughly, that you get the third-place team from Group I. And that is the group of Norway, France, Senegal, and Iraq. The problem is Senegal already has a loss, and Norway took care of business against Iraq. So there is a decent chance out of that one you would get Senegal, who is the best team that you would have played by far, very close to you in the FIFA World Rankings. There's a chance that you would get Norway, who... I think that the U.S. could beat, but I also don't want to see Erling Haaland run through the American back line.
0: Yeah.
1: And then there's the 0.01% chance that if France were to somehow lose to Norway and, like, draw with Iraq, this is a 0.001% chance that they would finish third and you could theoretically end up with, like, France as your... That is the 0.001% nightmare scenario, though.
0: So to quote Jim Carrey, so you're saying there's a chance.
1: There is, in fact, a chance. But
0: let's face it. Most likely, it's going to be...
1: Most likely, it's Bosnia or Qatar.
0: Or Qatar, which I'm fine with.
1: Yeah.
0: That game will be in San Francisco. So, you know, U.S. still doesn't have to leave the left coast for a while. What I really saw was interesting is that if U.S. somehow makes it to the semifinal, they would play here for the semifinal,
1: yeah,
0: which I think would absolutely be insane, and I'd like to see it. And this team is good enough. Now, you get Pulisic back. You keep doing what you're doing with the strategy, and your star players are coming through with the big moments. I don't see why not. Home teams tend to make really good runs in the World Cup. It's been, you know, South Korea made it to the semifinals, hasn't been back close since. Home teams tend to do well in the World Cup. And I'm excited about this. It actually, as someone who was a bit of a cynic who thought this might flop, it's not. It's fantastic. It has captured the imagination of everyone, pretty much. And to a certain extent, you know, no offense to the U.S. Open Golf, I'm more interested in watching World Cup today than I am in watching Moving Day.
1: Boy.

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3: Hole was just so...
4: It died off after two seasons.
3: They just fumbled it, man, because like you set up this whole thing with like an emotional connection to the whole universe with Grogu and send him off with Luke, and not everybody loved the way that...
5: Spoiler alert.
3: Whatever.
6: Hey, Dill.
4: Hey, that happened in 2021. You got to be watching it now.
5: But yes, that I agree 1,000%. When Luke Skywalker comes in...
4: That should have been the end.
3: That's the end. But it should have been the end of the Mandalorian and Grogu.
5: Yeah, because
4: there's so much you can do as a bounty hunter. Like, the world's endless.
3: We could just send the Mandalorian off into his... This even fits with their business plan. Now it's a spinoff Luke and Grogu. Like, they fumbled that so hard as soon as they brought him back.
5: Good cop, bad cop, Luke and Grogu.
3: Let's go!
5: they're solving murders.
3: Now, the other thing that they ran into a problem is it's really hard to show like advancement in the character of Grogu when he ages like one human year every 100 years.
4: And he can't talk.
3: You cannot show his like growth as a character just based on the fact of the species that he is.
5: And the question I have is, why is Grogu back with the Mandalorian? Did Luke just drop him off at daycare and pick him up one day?
3: He wasn't listening to Luke. He wasn't taken to the training, and he missed his friend Mandalorian.
5: Oh, come on.
3: Seriously. That's what happened.
5: So Luke was a delinquent dad?
3: No, he's just...
5: He just didn't dig Luke?
3: He just wasn't.
4: The vibes were off.
3: Him and Ahsoka talked about it, and they said this is going to be tough.
5: Well, you know
3: but
5: what?
3: Grogu doesn't feel
4: sometimes
3: like
4: it's not bad parents. Sometimes the kids suck.
3: Now he can kind of make things float every now and then.
5: My vibes were off with my kids from age...
3: Man, let me
5: 12 to 19. Doesn't mean I get to hand them over to somebody.
3: I know.
4: You don't live in outer space.
5: Yeah, so some people
4: they live
5: I
4: on
5: a
4: different rules, different planets,
5: different planes. You can't get through to your kid. Just give them back.
3: If you don't act right, no blue milk for you.
5: And actually, there are days where I like that idea.
4: You're going to sort junk on Tatooine.
6: Your kids, right.
5: Just give them back.
3: Put you in the sandbox.
6: I think the biggest issue Hollywood has is just not knowing when to say, you know what, we're good.
4: Yeah, it's like, we don't need this, pal.
6: We're done. We've wrapped it up nice and neat.
4: It was so bad that I chose to see He-Man instead of Mandalorian and Grogu.
3: Eh?
4: It was kind of awesome.
3: Okay.
4: It was kind of awesome. I would, as a person who's never seen any He-Man stuff, that movie was awesome.
6: Speaking of not knowing when to end, what are y'all doing today?
4: Sports.
3: Yeah, a lot of sports. We'll end things with the Man Cave as we normally do. We're going to have a World Cup segment at 1:15. Some things are going on in the world of soccer, and we felt like we needed to touch upon it. King's Court, as always, 12:55, little Cowboys at 12:35, and then we'll talk a little outdoor activities in the open.
4: Summertime.
3: Summer.
6: All right, sounds good. That's the Fun House coming up next.
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3: Side of him did the same thing.
4: Just because another car breaks the laws of the road, are you going to break the laws too?
3: He got in the back.
4: But he was still in the car, so it's not a good look. He LaMelo balled out of the situation.
3: With Rashee Rice, we're looking for any spot that we can just slide right through. That's all we're trying to do, trying to find every crack.
4: Had one of the greatest tweets I've ever seen. Like, yeah, they don't know if he'll be ready for mini camp because, parentheses, knee,
3: prison,
4: comma, jail.
3: Yeah.
4: You know he had the nicest jail stay, too. He didn't serve any hard time. He was like Mrs. Puff enjoying it in SpongeBob, where she liked being in prison and serving the cafeteria and doing fun things.
3: I think he learned his lesson. And
4: no way he did.
3: Nothing but touchdowns and Super Bowls to come.
4: Sure, pal. All right, let's take you across the pond real quick to Cambridgeshire. This is in England. I thought this story was going to be very Harambe when I started reading it, and boy, it turned into something completely different.
3: Okay, well, that's good. In a way, Harambe ended badly.
4: Harambe did end badly, but this did not end so great either.
3: You know,
4: so
3: Harambe was born here?
4: In Dallas?
3: Dallas-Fort Worth, yeah. No. Oh, he's got to double-check this.
4: Yeah, I'm sorry, I can't just trust whatever you're saying off the top.
5: I'm pulling Assad.
4: I have to look up three Getty different knows. Things. Where was
6: so we're trying to Brownsville, Texas. Born.
3: Brownsville.
4: Okay.
3: So Texas, not here.
6: Of course.
3: Thank
4: so
3: you.
4: So Harambe was a Texan.
3: Yeah.
4: He liked Tex-Mex.
3: I don't know when he traveled north, but he's a Texan at heart.
4: Well, we're in Cambridgeshire in England, and a man has been arrested on suspicion of attempted murder after a three-year-old boy ended up in the crocodile enclosure.
3: I saw the enclosure last night, and that's freaking gnarly, dude.
4: This is like the basilisk where Harry Potter fell into. This was sketchy.
3: Yeah, no, like there was a lot of crocodiles in there.
4: So on Thursday, reports of an incident involving a 3-year-old boy at the Johnsons of Old Hurst Zoo in Huntingdonshire.
3: So overnamed.
4: They have some dumb names. He ended up in the crocodile enclosure. The boy was taken to the hospital with serious injuries and described by police as critical but stable condition. And what's really weird is they say the man and this child do not know each other. So they don't know what led to this man throwing a child into the crocodile pit.
3: I think it was about a year and a half ago, and I can't remember where exactly it was. It was somewhere over there. And this guy is walking through an airport, and there's this 2-3-year-old boy just like kind of standing there sort of adjacent to his family. And dude doesn't know this family, doesn't know the kid. And he just kind of like casually walks up next to the kid and then picks him up and spikes him into the ground.
4: Gosh.
3: And that reminded me of this.
4: I think one of the funniest parts of this story is this story shows how British it was, and I highlighted it here. It said a witness from the incident said someone came into the tea room calling for help as a boy had fallen into the crocodile. Water says, like, do they have a tea room in the zoo? Like, oi, put on your tea, mate. There's a boy in there.
3: Who's this?
4: I don't know. It's a mixture between like hooligan and Australian, I figured out.
3: Is this like British Steve Irwin or something?
4: Maybe from, I don't know, all the villages in England. The one where they're like, they talk like real dirty English, right? They can't say the THs and they're like, everything.
7: It's a Cockney accent.
4: Okay, yeah, that's the funniest accent they got.
3: They're like Birmingham.
4: Birmingham?
7: Yeah,
4: they all hate, like, everyone who lives in Birmingham hates Birmingham. That's the one thing I see.
3: I love how confidently you talk about it with that accent.
4: Thank you. That's the only, like, accent I know. It's the funniest one, because Carl Urban from The Boys has it.
3: Yeah, he does.
4: Yeah, that's the only one I can think of. But said boy did not get eaten by crocodiles. He is okay.
3: He's going to be all right.
4: He does have a broken pelvis and a broken arm, though.
3: I'm surprised he's not missing anything.
4: Crocodile didn't get him,
3: I guess.
4: And the crocodile's names are Romeo and Cuddles. So Cuddles wasn't gonna hurt the boy.
3: Nah, Cuddles was chill. Okay. We all know Cuddles is super chill. Well, thank you, Jay. It is 1:12 here on The Ticket. Thank you for tuning in.

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4: Get a result against Germany and advance either in second or as a wild card, as a best third place. What do they do in the next round in terms of putting goals on the board? Because their defense can only get them so far.
5: Yeah, I mean, God bless Ener Valencia. He's still around. He's one of the people over in Europe were joking that there's certain players that you only ever see in World Cups, but you see them in every World Cup. It's like the tournament. When you see Ener Valencia jump for a high ball up top for Ecuador, you know the World Cup has started. Similarly with Ricardo Rodriguez, like prowling
6: That's
5: the left,
6: another good one, yeah.
5: prowling the left flank of the Swiss national team.
4: What about Ronaldo missing goals?
5: Well, but the thing is, he is part of the day-to-day discourse. You know,
4: okay.
5: There are certain guys
4: right,
5: who.
4: Okay.
5: Yeah, unless you follow the Mexican league, you know, there are guys you never hear about, but they are always there at the World Cup. That would be a fun bingo card to do, actually, as the tournament goes on.
6: Yeah.
5: Ener Valencia, classic example. And it's you know, he's not a bad player, but it's interesting to see that. Because I thought that Ecuador-Ivory Coast game, really high quality, man. That was good. Both of that. Obviously, Ivory Coast won, but I didn't come out of that thinking Ecuador are actually bad. I'm thinking they're a team to watch, but there is the question of where exactly the goals are coming from.
6: Ecuador was your dark horse?
5: One
4: of my dark horses. Yeah. Portugal to the final, I feel, is a dark horse pick, which I regret now, by the way. But,
6: I was going to say.
5: But the thing is, my dark horse has as many points as an actual horse would have in the tournament, so it's really
4: Turkey?
5: Not.
4: Turkey was your dark horse? Oh, my God.
6: I'm
4: sorry,
6: leading
4: Lars.
6: The dark horse race with Japan.
4: Yeah.
6: Speaking of the
5: Japanese. Yeah, you had Japan.
6: Tonight. Late night World Cup is the Tunisians and the Japanese. I don't know if this will also be a banger like all the other late night World Cup games have been.
4: But. Did the Sweden game today or their performance against the Netherlands show us that Tunisia maybe no muy bueno? Bad.
5: The big question is
4: because
5: they have changed manager mid tournament.
4: Yeah.
5: They have flown in handsome Herb Renard, who is an extremely handsome man, and I'm really hyped for his signature move was always wearing these extremely tight white shirts on the sideline. I wonder if he's still bringing the white shirts, and also he's. You get these guys in international management. Like, he's never done anything at club level, which many would see as like the higher form of the game. He's never done anything in particular there. But he's won the Africa Cup of Nations with Zambia. That was an incredible achievement back in 2012. He's won the Africa Cup of Nations with the Ivory Coast. He was in charge of Saudi Arabia when they beat Argentina. Like, he's been around in various cultures, various places. Seems to have a knack for understanding what these different, you know, African and Middle Eastern cultures.
4: In one, like, in 48 hours, can he turn the ship around?
5: I think I would be motivated. You know, when Zambia won the Africa Cup of Nations, they won it on a penalty shootout. Now, one of his key defenders had gotten injured during the game. When they were celebrating down by the goal, he actually carried his injured defender.
4: All
5: the way down to that. It was like that film with Kevin Costner and Whitney Houston. Like, there's the bodyguard.
4: There is no doubt the guy is a legend. I get it. And he's very handsome, but can he turn this ship around, Tunisia, in 48 hours against the Japanese?
5: Probably not, but I have this feeling. I think they will make it difficult for the Japanese here, I think. It's a brave call, given they were completely inept against Sweden. I'm putting a lot of faith in handsome Herb Renard here, but,
6: if
5: you know.
6: If it was a weird thing for the Tunisians to fire managers at odd times, I would probably buy more into it, but considering they've done this now twice in their World Cup history, and Herb Renard is now their sixth manager in the last 24 months.
5: There's something very strange going on there.
6: Something's going on there. I'm just kind of hoping Renard appears and, like, receding hairline, a big old beer belly.
4: Oh, you don't want him to be the handsome
6: smoking butts,
4: man?
6: Like he's lost it or something.
4: No,
6: and, you know.
5: No way. Thing
4: no.
5: is, he's one of those guys. He would still look handsome, even if he did this. he would make it work.
6: He look like me?
5: Okay. This is like you get when movie stars kind of put on a bit of weight for a film and they put on some facial hair or whatever. They still look incredibly handsome. There's nothing you can do about it.
6: All right, Tunisia and Japan, late night World Cup. That game kicks off at 11 down in Guadalajara, and I think it's also on Fox, maybe FS1, one of the two. Check it out. All right, that's what's happening today in the World Cup. We'll take a break, come back.

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3: Big for guys with that many years left on their deal. Yeah. So maybe that's an off-season trade if and when the CBA gets worked out. But yeah, there's a lot of obstacles to get through.
4: Yeah, you're listening to Rangers Ranch here on 96.7 and 1310 The Ticket. You mentioned the big value of DeGrom. The nice thing about if you did, say, move a DeGrom or Rivaldi, you have Jordan Montgomery in the wings. He's almost ready to start pitching in minor league games. So you have another arm that could come in here and eat innings for you.
3: Right, just get you through the season is what you're looking for.
4: And you don't care. If you're trading off those guys, you don't care what your record is at the end of the season.
3: Right, you're selling. It's the ultimate, okay, this isn't our year, we got to reset. Mm-hmm. And one of them might have a partial no trade, I can't remember. It might have been Seager, I don't really remember. But yeah, I mean, his name will be mentioned for sure, because a lot of teams know his track record in the playoffs, so they would be very interested in that.
4: Now, there are six names, maybe seven names on this team that you don't touch. And it's really funny because we spent the entire first segment just bagging on Gore, Rocker, and Leiter, but those are three names that you probably don't touch because they're young arms and they're all high draft picks.
3: Right.
4: And their ceiling is still really high. They haven't, you're disappointed right now with the outcome you're getting from their games, but overall, you're not disappointed because you're still growing these guys.
3: Right. They're your future, because if you do trade the older pitchers, then that is the top of your rotation, right? And so, yeah, you have to hold on to them, just one, to have a rotation, but two, yeah, they have a lot of upside. They got to figure out what's going on these early innings, or command issues if you're Gore. Mm-hmm. It's just little things that can really go a long way in their development. I mean, we saw Leiter have a great year last year. Yeah. I was so happy with Leiter's progression last year, and this year just hasn't been the same. But yes, you do hold on to those and see what happens in the next couple of years.
4: Yeah, the fourth pitcher that you don't even consider moving is Jacob Latz.
3: Agreed.
4: Because his value is so high, because he can do multiple things. He can be a multiple relief inning reliever in the middle of the game. He can be your closer. He can start games for you.
3: Right. If you need to fill out your rotation after you trade guys, he can fill that role.
4: Like, there was, in spring training, it was between him and Rocker as the fifth starter. And I think because of his versatility is why he got bumped back to the bullpen, because he can do multiple things. And when he comes in the game, if you're a fan in the stands watching and you see Jacob Latz come out, you feel really good. You feel like, all right, game's done. And he's got the exact same feeling as Cal Quantrill does. When Cal Quantrill comes out, you're like, oh, this game is done. We're losing. We're out.
3: Right.
4: See you later. But Jacob Latz comes in. You're like, okay, we've got this. It's going to get shut down. He has to get a two-inning save. Right, he's going to do it. We got this covered. We're okay. But I think those four pitchers for sure cannot be touched. The position players, Josh Jung has come out and his bat this season. He had down years, but he's where we expected him to be.
3: That's the bright spot this year.
4: Mm-hmm.
3: The bright spot is him bouncing back, has been healthy, ripping the cover off the ball.
4: His defense has been solid.
3: Trying to get back into the All-Star game.
4: Yep.
3: I mean, I agree. He's definitely a guy you keep and hold on to.
4: And then Wyatt Langford is another position player, obviously. He was, the fourth pick overall? Mm-hmm. And he is the future leader of this team with him and Young. This guy who's on the IL right now, but you're hoping maybe this break that he gets, Carter can come back and start hitting and getting on base. Otherwise, he might be a fringe keeper mover guy.

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3: Top 10 picks, all freshmen. 10! 10 for 10! What 10 guys 1 year removed from high school, and you have a good reading on these are guys that you're going to make a huge investment in because they are going to be game changers. Now, is there a chance that one or two of these guys could be? Maybe. There's also a chance that none of them will be. Well, there's a really good chance that the overwhelming majority will have zero impact in the NBA. Oh, they'll get paid. They'll fill a roster spot, but they're not going to actually be the difference between winning and losing games, which is, the last time I checked, really the ultimate, you know, in testing your skill in evaluating talent. You talked about structuring a roster. Give the Knicks credit. You know, we had this stretch, right, of three consecutive champions. You know, we had Denver, we had Boston, we had OKC, all assembled really through the draft. Right? Homegrown talent, right? Oh, that's the new wave. Knicks five starters from five other teams. So it goes out the window. It's just about finding the pieces that fit and then finding that glue player, which obviously Jalen Brunson is, a glue player to hold the team together. So again, for all these teams, you feel bad for your Indiana Pacers. Don't. Because I don't think you're missing anything in this draft, to be honest with you. I mean, you got a big man that can play. I'm a Zubats guy. I think if the Lakers had any foresight, they essentially gave him away to the Clippers. They could use that big guy. So is he better than anyone they could have gotten in this draft? Much better. Much better. Could they have added somebody? Maybe, but I don't see it. I just see a lot of guys that, you know, played 1 year of college. I don't see guys that were champions this year in college. It's like a faceless crowd. There's just nothing that stands out. So this is the dilemma for the NBA, the way it's structured with, you know, players, you know, they just jump on them based on what they were hyped up to be. Remember the two kids that went to Rutgers? Well, a couple years ago, Rutgers had, like, they spent all this NIL money on literally two of the top three players in the country, like at Rutgers, they didn't even make the tournament. Those guys were just buying time until they were top picks in the NBA. So the whole structure of the league, how they evaluate talent, how they bring talent in, to me, is doing a disservice to the league. And every once in a while, somebody slips through the cracks. Let's see. That's right. Nikola Jokic, second round pick. With Jalen Brunson, second round pick. It's not always the guys that are at the top of the draft. So, you know, I'm going to be doing a lot of hype tomorrow. VJ and I will be doing our show. We're going to break it all down like we are, you know, talking about the NBA draft and everything else. But ultimately, the chances of any one of these kids actually being a difference maker in the league is remote at best.
4: I'm just extra salty because Kevin Pritchard, who's the president of basketball operations for the Pacers, puts out tweets after they lost their pick in the Zubats trade, you know, essentially apologizing to the fan base that's pissed, right? They were in the finals. You have Halliburton tear his Achilles when he did in the most critical moment where you really thought that you were going to be able to make a difference, even though the odds were long in that series against the Thunder, and maybe the Pacers don't end up getting it done, but still, and he's Kevin Pritchard is posting tweets about being really sorry to all our fans, and I own taking this risk, and surprised it came up fifth after this year. I thought we would do some luck, yada yada yada. Man, just leave me alone. Like, just let me pout and sulk in my 19-63. This season, and don't apologize to me for the way that you did the deal. Honestly, that bothers me more when an executive takes that tact, and I understand that fan bases get frustrated, and sometimes you have to address that frustration. But if you believe in what you did, don't go back and say, you know, guys, I really thought we would do some luck. I really thought this was going to work out. No, stand by the conviction of the transaction that you made. Make me a believer in